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4: 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Fear stops life.
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4: 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You might not get right there. No, no. 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And let me tell you something about worrying, man. 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

0: 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We must bring awareness to the vital role mental health plays in our overall health and well-being.
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0: 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But real strength isn't silence. It's speaking up. Mental health challenges don't make you weak. Ignoring them does more harm than good. It's okay to talk. It's okay to ask for help, because taking care of your mind is one of the strongest things you can do every day. 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
0: 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Ignoring them does more harm than good. 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
3: 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Come witness some of the best golf guys in the city, and maybe you'll get to take home the Golf Guy trophy, some apparel, and maybe the whole bag. For tickets, registration, and all the info, log on to golfguy.golf.
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4: Regular folks and roofers have different things in their heads when you ask them about valleys. 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Valleys are what we call those V-shaped areas where the slope of the gable meets the slope of the roof. It's where all the water that's flowing off of your shingles pools together on its way to the gutters. And pooling water is bad. If a roof is going to leak, chances are it's going to leak there. But like the Army Corps of Engineers rerouting the Mississippi, we send all that water into the valley on purpose. And then one of our guys has to make sure those valleys can handle the deluge. 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Because the longevity and durability of your home's roof depends on that valley and depends on that guy. Guy Roofing. You got a roof? You got a guy.
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7: 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Going in for the birthday girl tonight. 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

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Oh boy. 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
0: 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Ignoring them does more harm than good. It's okay to talk. It's okay to ask for help, because taking care of your mind is one of the strongest things you can do every day. 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
1: 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Yes, Speaks Law Firm successfully negotiated a $100,000 settlement on the behalf of a pedestrian who was struck by a moving unmanned vehicle while walking across a parking lot. Or how about a $4.7 million settlement for a catastrophic plant explosion causing devastating third-degree burns resulting in critical injuries? Or how about this $175,000 settlement for a 65-year-old nurse from a slip-and-fall accident at a client's home? Speaks Law Firm says if you're injured in a wreck or at work, who speaks for you? We do. Call 704-INJURED. That's 704-INJURED.
2: 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Fear don't stop death. Fear stops life.
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2: 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No, no. Fear don't stop death. Fear stops life. And let me tell you something about worrying, man. Worrying does not take away tomorrow's troubles. Worrying takes away today's peace.
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5: Plantain or plantain. You could say it.
4: Plantains. Early said plantains. Plantains.
5: Or you could plantains. Say plantains. It's written out both ways. Okay?
6: How did Jamaican people say it? That's who we need
4: plantains.
6: To ask.
4: Plantains.
6: Find out what the black people are saying. Tell us how to pronounce them bananas that you fry.
7: Steve, this is Deandra. It's plantain. Thank you.
6: So it's plantain.
5: Yeah, like planting. I said initially.
6: Oh,
5: thank
6: like
5: you.
6: You're planting something in the backyard.
4: Yeah, planting.
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4: You're not
5: you're
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4: You're just saying
6: Shirley,
4: planting.
6: What is it? We planting. We planting something in the garden tomorrow.
5: That's planting with the G at the end.
6: You know how many farmers have been up my granddad's head? Hey, man, what you planting this year?
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2: 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Ignoring them does more harm than good. 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
7: 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Fear stops life.
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7: 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That might happen to you. Man, be careful over there. You might not get right there. 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Fear don't stop death. Fear stops life. And let me tell you something about worrying, man. 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
3: 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The time is now. It's time to get a car. It's a great time to do it. It's zero down to get one. Credit don't matter.

0: Regular folks and roofers have different things in their heads when you ask them about valleys. You think they're a lovely green oasis between the mountaintops. Roofers think they're a problem. Valleys are what we call those V-shaped areas where the slope of the gable meets the slope of the roof. It's where all the water that's flowing off of your shingles pools together on its way to the gutters. And pooling water is bad. If a roof is going to leak, chances are it's going to leak there. But like the Army Corps of Engineers rerouting the Mississippi, we send all that water into the valley on purpose. And then one of our guys has to make sure those valleys can handle the deluge. That's where experience comes in. Where a guy who's seen all the mistakes and fixed all the mistakes thinks long and hard about how to build it without any mistakes. Because the longevity and durability of your home's roof depends on that valley and depends on that guy. Guy Roofing. You got a roof? You got a guy.
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1: 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Fear stops life.
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1: 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And let me tell you something about worrying, man. 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
2: 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Ignoring them does more harm than good. It's okay to talk. It's okay to ask for help, because taking care of your mind is one of the strongest things you can do every day. 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
3: 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Fear stops life.
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3: 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Oh, man, don't go over here. 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Man, be careful over there. You might not get right there. No, no. Fear don't stop death. Fear stops life. And let me tell you something about worrying, man. Worrying does not take away tomorrow's troubles. 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

Lady Charlotte. 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
5: 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Here's what's happening on this week's show.
6: Some experts are suggesting that Americans should stop using cash, especially larger denominations. These experts say that eliminating cash would cut down on illegal transactions and reduce tax evasion.
7: By eliminating cash, the government could reduce tax evasion, which you could think of as causing tax rates to go up, so you could reduce other taxes to benefit people.
6: Then, marijuana use among college students has risen over the past 5 years to historic levels. What are the reasons?
8: One of the factors is that among young people, the use of drugs is a very social behavior, and peer pressure actually drive a lot of that drug taking.
6: Those two stories and more are ahead on this week's show. 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
6: Our next guest says eliminating cash from our economy could benefit the average U.S. family. We welcome Professor William D. Lestrap, co-author of this study, and he's with the College of Business and the Department of Economics at the University of Georgia. Professor, let's get right to it. How would eliminating cash be of benefit to the average American?
7: Well, it would not be of benefit to many Americans because they like using cash. It's anonymous and private. So eliminating cash would have to come with some other policy proposal. And what we looked at here was by eliminating cash, the government could help reduce tax evasion, which you could think of as causing tax rates to go up. So you could reduce other taxes to benefit people. That's the basic idea. I should provide a little background so that your listeners can understand what's going on, but there are many economists who do want to eliminate cash, and one reason being that it does make it easy for people to undertake illicit transactions. I mean, we're familiar with drug transactions and that sort of thing, but the most common use or illicit use of cash is probably evading taxes. Since cash is anonymous, it's easy to not report income. And of course, that's costly to the government. And so one way to fight that would be to simply eliminate cash currency, which makes it easy to do.
6: Is there any country in the world that does not use cash?
7: Many European countries have reduced the percentage of cash usage quite a bit. Sweden, I think, is famous for that. The amount of currency that circulates is probably something like in the order of magnitude of 1% of their GDP. Here in the U.S., it's closer to 8 to 10%. So, yeah, this is not unprecedented. In fact, there was a famous episode in India in 2016 where the government eliminated cash, much for the same sort of reasons we're talking about here today, tax evasion and underground economic activity. And so this sort of thing is not new, but it is being talked about, being done for the U.S. as well.
6: When we talk about eliminating cash, would you suggest that all denominations, including coins, be eliminated or just the big bills?
7: Yeah, that's a good point. The serious proposals would have just the big bills, 50s and 100s, maybe 20s. Europe has done something like that. They've eliminated the 500 euro note, for example, for similar reasons. People still do like to use cash, even though there are these new technologies like Apple Pay and so forth that make it easy to not use cash. I hardly use cash myself at all, even at the coffee shop. I use my cell phone to make payments. But people still do like to use cash, so the serious proposals are to keep the small bills. Those are harder to use for illicit purposes and get rid of the big ones.
6: Can you estimate a percentage of tax savings that would be accrued by this elimination of cash?
7: Well, I can give you some numbers on overall tax evasion, but much of this would be due to cash, but there's not a direct link. But it's really hard, as you might imagine, to estimate how much taxes are evaded. But the best estimates put it at something like $500 billion, $400 to $500 billion in taxes that should be paid that is simply not paid, and that's in the U.S. So that's on the order of 2.5% of GDP.
6: We're talking with Professor William D. LaStrap. He is co-author of this study about eliminating cash from our economy, and he is with the College of Business at the University of Georgia. What about just eliminating all cash in one fell swoop? Would that be good for people or not?
7: Well, again, since many people rely on cash, it would have to be done, I would think, in a phase out. It can't be done immediately. And there would have to be some planning and some substitution for people who like to use cash. There are many reasons people still use cash. I think in the U.S. we like the anonymity and the privacy of using cash. The alternative is bank money, bank deposits. And when you write a check, there's a record. And so people would have to get used to not having this anonymous transactions medium. And of course, cash in many cases is just simple to use. So it would be difficult, you would imagine, to tomorrow eliminate all cash without providing alternatives that are feasible. I will say this, that one interesting way that this could happen, and in fact, the way that the government would eliminate cash is not make it no longer legal tender, but you could redeem it, turn in your $100 bills to get checking account deposits or debit cards. The other thing that the U.S. government could do through the Federal Reserve System, our central bank, is to offer an alternative of a government cryptocurrency. People are familiar with Bitcoin and perhaps cryptocurrency in general, but central banks are looking into this as well. And instead of holding cash, you would hold, say, a Fed coin account at the Federal Reserve System, which would allow you to trade and buy things, just much like people use Bitcoin today to buy and sell things where they can. That is a possibility of a way to get rid of cash, but to provide an alternative that's not quite as private and anonymous, but it would be more private in principle than a checking account at a bank.
6: Is there any evidence that by eliminating tax evasion, the taxes would go down?
7: By limiting tax evasion, taxes would go up, right? I mean, the idea is to allow the government to collect more revenues that should be collected based on the law. But what we tried to show was that if the government did that in a vacuum, say they eliminated currency and did nothing else, well, people are going to pay the price on that because they miss out on the privacy and they miss out on the ease of using cash. So the way we looked at it, it really is hard to figure out on net if people would benefit or not benefit from such a policy. But the way we did this in the paper was to say, look, if cash is eliminated and taxes go up because it's harder to evade taxes, well, that would allow the government to reduce income taxes and sales taxes, the legal statutory taxes that burden people. That's a clear benefit. So what we did show was that, you know, in economics, we can't do policy experiments where we make changes and repeat economic activity. We just can't do it. So the typical strategy is to set up a model, make some assumptions about how people behave, throw some numbers into the model and see how they behave in response to such a proposal. And what we did find was that if, say, big bills, 50s and 100s, were eliminated, and if income taxes were reduced to compensate for that, then on net, the average person would indeed be better off. Something like they would be willing to pay 3-4% of their annual expenditures to no longer have cash, but to have the lower tax rates.
6: Any last words on this to share with our listeners?
7: One of the interesting angles is the extent to which eliminating currency coupled with Federal Reserve cryptocurrency or Fedcoin, that's an interesting angle to keep an eye out for. I mean, I would hope that if currency is eliminated and that allows the government to collect more in terms of tax revenues, that we could all get a break by having statutory tax rates lowered. But I'm not making any predictions on that.
6: Professor William D. Lestrap, he's co-author of the study we've been talking about. He is with the Department of Economics at the College of Business at the University of Georgia. Professor, thank you so much for joining us today.
7: Thank you for having me.
6: Next, marijuana use is higher than ever among college students. That story coming up.
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6: A recent survey shows that college students are using marijuana more than ever. while their alcohol consumption has dropped. What are the reasons behind these trends? Here with the story, InfoTrack's Gina Tedesco. Gina?
13: Thanks, Chris. The results are in. Up with marijuana, down with booze. America's young people have been setting distinct trends in drug and alcohol use, and there's news on their use of hallucinogenic drugs as well. This comes from Monitoring the Future, a study that's been tracking substance abuse among college and non-college adults ages 19 to 22 each year since 1980. Joining us with the latest findings is Dr. Nora Volkoff, director of the National Institute on Drug Abuse, which is part of the National Institutes of Health. Doctor, perhaps the biggest headline is the trend for marijuana. What did your study find about the rates of usage over the past 5 years?
14: We have seen, actually, through the Monitoring the Future, that there has been a growing increase in the number of young people that are using marijuana. And that is true both for kids that are in college as well as those of the same age that are not in college. So as of the latest report, we have the highest number of individuals that have ever smoked marijuana. So these are the top numbers. And this is for indicators, for example, that pertain to once a month or more, and to indicators that pertain to regular use, which is daily use. So the rate of daily use, again, is the most problematic and is the highest we have ever seen.
13: Is it fair to call this an epidemic of marijuana use?
14: I wouldn't like to call it an epidemic because it's actually, we're using the term so many times that it just basically gets dismissed. And to me, the concept that is relevant is to recognize that as the culture shifts towards a greater acceptance of marijuana, it's making it more accessible, but it's also facilitating its use in people that would otherwise not do it if it were illicit. And this, in turn, is actually driving increasingly greater numbers of smoking marijuana.
13: And according to the National Conference of State Legislatures, to your point, 18 states, 2 territories, and the District of Columbia have legalized

0: So that's where the problem lies.
1: And the pandemic, of course, has left many of us, including young people, isolated. Is the marijuana a coping mechanism?
0: I would say it is. And I think that certainly we've known from past experiences where there are situations of tremendous stress that this is associated with the use of drugs, legal and illegal. And it's a mechanism that people cope. And in some instances, it may be helpful to them. And in others, it may be actually quite detrimental. And to the extent that someone relies more and more on marijuana or other drugs to feel well, as opposed to seeking out other behaviors that are likely to have more long-lasting effects, they may be jeopardizing their health. And thus, yes, the use of drugs is a strategy that we use as humans, as a society, to cope with stress. And in some instances, it can be very negative.
1: Our guest today is Dr. Nora Volkoff, director of the National Institute on Drug Abuse, a unit of the National Institutes of Health. They've released the latest annual report on drug and alcohol use among 19 to 22-year-olds, whether in college or not. Dr. Oddly, perhaps, although vaping has been very popular with school children, vaping marijuana and nicotine is down among the study group. Any thoughts on why?
0: Yes, and there are several causes that are probably likely to decreasing the vaping by teenagers, which had a dramatical increase. We have never seen anything rise so rapidly as the embracing of vaping cigarettes by young people, teenagers. And both for initially flavors, but then increasingly for nicotine and for THC. And then on 2020, we see a reduction in vaping. One of the factors is that among young people, the use of drugs is a very social behavior, and peer pressures actually drive a lot of that drug taking. So to the extent that they're no longer were seeing each other at school or in sports events, that actually protected them from getting exposed to drugs as teenagers. And two, and again, depending on your own social and family situation, we see that particularly among those who are being educated at home, since most of them were, but that their parents could actually keep an eye on them because they were not forced to go and work. They could see it made it much harder for these teenagers to vape, as opposed to teenagers whose parents were not there and no one was keeping an eye on them. So we do know that in that case, it may have actually not had the beneficial effects that we saw otherwise in most teenagers as it relates to the decreasing in vaping practices.
1: Doctor, I see that alcohol use is down among college students in the last year. Should we attribute this to the same pandemic reasons, fewer people getting together, less binge drinking?
0: Yes, indeed. And among 19 to 23-year-olds, a lot of the drinking is social. You do it in bars, you do it in sports events, you do it when you're all together. It's a way that people have learned to enjoy each other. And you see that, of course, at all ages. But what you do see amplified is that use of alcohol as part of social gatherings, and to the extent that bars were closed, to the extent that sports events were canceled, and young people had much less opportunity to be in groups with one another and party and celebrate, yes, alcohol drinking, binging, intoxication went down. So that's likely to be a very important factor why there was such a decrease in alcohol drinking behaviors among this age group in 2020.
1: According to the most recent study, what were the results for the use of hallucinogens such as LSD?
0: Well, that was a very surprising finding to my brain, at least, because it was the largest change in patterns of behavior of drug taking among this age group. And it almost doubled among college kids, the use of hallucinogenics. And such, again, large increase from one year to the other cannot not capture our attention. As I say, this was more notable among college than non-college kids, but you still see the significant increase among non-college kids. And so the question is why? And one factor, obviously, is that there's been increased attention by the media of the potential use of hallucinogenic drugs for therapeutics, for mental illness. And two, just like happened with marijuana, the concept that if you have a potential medical purpose for a drug, that shifts just perception as that drug perhaps not being so negative. That's an element in making people feel

0: willing to try it.
1: Dr. Nora Volkoff, director of the National Institute on Drug Abuse, thank you so much for joining us today.
0: You are very welcome.
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4: A recent study says a severe solar storm might plunge the world into an internet apocalypse that could keep millions of people offline for weeks or months at a time. Joining us is author of that study, Sangeetha Abdu-Yothi, assistant professor at the University of California, Irvine. Sangeetha, let's take the worst case scenario. There's a massive solar eruption and Earth is bombarded by that. What would happen to our high-tech world, in your opinion?
5: When the Earth is hit with a massive solar storm, especially a coronal mass ejection, it interacts with the Earth's magnetic field and induces electric fields on the Earth's surface. And this can cause high currents to flow through long conductors. Hence, power grid, transmission lines, as well as internet cables could be at high risk of damage. And as a result, we could lose long-distance connectivity.
4: There's been discussion that we are vulnerable to a weapon like an EMP that would be an electromagnetic pulse weapon that could be exploded. Is this similar to that? The results would be similar to something like that?
5: It is similar, but an EMP could also cause damages to our storage devices. So data corruption could also happen with an EMP. With the solar superstorm, the risk is more on long-distance conductors. At least with the Carrington scale event, which is one of the largest on record that happened in 1859, the highly charged particles that reached the Earth's surface was very limited. That means that a Carrington scale event will most likely not cause any bit flips in our storage devices or any data loss. It will mostly be connectivity and power loss.
4: And so with the Carrington event, did that affect the telegraph lines? Because everybody used Morse code at that time, I guess, right?
5: Yeah, it caused telegraph lines to catch fire. So it did cause significant damages back then.
4: Is there any way to protect ourselves from this happening?
5: That would involve protecting our long conductors. So I am looking more into that research. So essentially, the current enters and exits these long cables through the ground connections. So if we have mechanisms to remove those connections, it might be possible to protect ourselves.
4: But right now, we're completely unprepared if there is one of these giant solar storms. Is this something that you lie awake at night worrying about? Is it something we should be worried about?
5: As of now, like I've been talking with various tech companies as well, they've not stress tested our systems under such a large scale event. So we don't know what the impact would be. But if we model the effects and design solutions for protecting our infrastructure, I believe we could save it to a great extent. So I started thinking about this during the pandemic when we saw how unprepared our society was for such an event. So from a technology perspective, this is another unprepared event that we should be thinking about and, you know, designing solutions for.
4: Now, you put a financial price estimate on the economic impact of an internet disruption for a day. Could you tell us about that?
5: Yeah, so I got that from a cost estimator that looks at network outages and then estimate the cost for network outage for a day. So the cost estimate was around $7 billion for US for one day of network outage.
4: $7 billion for one day. Wow. So if I'm the average American, how would something like this affect me, or would it affect me?
5: If large-scale power outages and internet outages happen, then it will affect all of us because our lives are entirely dependent on things that depend on the internet today. We are very heavily reliant on the internet itself, and almost every industry, finance, healthcare, airlines, depend on the internet. It will disrupt our lives in a very significant manner.
4: If you could wave a magic wand and change the system as far as people's awareness, perhaps the government's awareness of this, what would you do?
5: I think increasing awareness for businesses, tech companies, power companies, and the government at that level, it's very important. I would rather not scare people in their day-to-day lives, but I think organizations that handle large-scale infrastructure need to be more aware and prepared for a potential catastrophe like this.
4: Sangeetha Abdu-Yothi, assistant professor at the University of California, Irvine, on this study regarding a severe solar storm that might plunge the world into a so-called internet apocalypse. Well, we hope that doesn't happen, but we really appreciate you giving us this information.
5: Thank you. Thanks for having me.
4: And that's it for this edition of InfoTrack. 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Special thanks this week to InfoTrack reporters Gina Tedesco and Roy Mackey, and our executive producer, Randy Meyer. I'm Chris Whitting, inviting you to join us next time on another edition of InfoTrack.
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7: Welcome to Community Connections. I'm your guest host, B. Nose, filling in for JD. And this show aims to strengthen our community by creating avenues for connections. And through this show, we take steps to make, foster, and support opportunities for connections. We're about the community. We're connecting the community one person at a time. And I got some special guests in the building with me right now. I had a chance to meet these guys a couple weeks ago at what school were we at, guys?
8: Ezra Elementary. That's it.
7: You heard him, right? Yeah. It's the Boys of Promise Leadership Program, and I got three of the brightest in here with me. They're going to introduce themselves. Who I got right here?
9: My name is Jason Everett.
7: Okay, Jason, what grade you in?
9: Fifth.
7: Okay. Who we got next?
10: My name is Carter Regan.
7: Carter Regan, what's going on?
10: What's up?
7: Who else we got?
11: Denver Mountford.
7: And how old are y'all?
11: 10 and 11.
7: What grade y'all in?
11: Fourth.
7: How's the fourth grade been treating y'all?
10: Good. We got ELG testing next.
11: I'm not ready for ELGs.
7: You're not ready for ELGs? Not really. Why not?
10: Because we got too much stuff to finish reviewing.
11: Too much questions.
7: Hey, listen, it's going to prepare you for the long run. I promise you, you're going to need those questions. Now, we're here for Boys of Promise Leadership Program, but I do want my audience to get an opportunity to understand who you guys are and what the purpose is. For this talk show is JCN. What are some things that you like to do in your free time?
9: I like to play basketball. I like to.
7: Are you good though?
9: Yes.
7: All right. What else?
9: I like to be on the game a lot. I just like to chill.
7: What kind of games you like to play?
9: I like to play 2K, Madden, all of them good games.
7: Y'all be on the game at the same time?
9: No.
7: Y'all don't be on the game chat. Mm-hmm. Denver, what's some things you like to do?
11: Play football. And play the game.
7: What position you play in football?
11: Cornerback, safety, and quarterback.
7: Are you good, though?
11: Yes.
7: All right. Carter, what about you? What are some things you like to do?
10: I like playing football and like just chilling in my room and watching TV.
7: Chilling in your room. You don't go outside or nothing?
10: I'll be playing with my friend Chase.
7: Okay. Y'all like to go outside? Any of y'all like to go outside?
10: Yeah.
7: Y'all like to go outside? All right, cool. Boys of Promise Leadership Program. Tell me about it. What is it?
9: It's like a program who like helps you open up to like your mentors, and it also like helps you with a lot of stuff. Like when you want to open up to somebody, they help you like open up to people, and they help you really. They just help you with life stuff, and if you ever need people, somebody to talk to, the mentors will always be there.
7: What made y'all want to be a part of this program?
10: What made me want to be a part of the program is that so I can build my leadership skills and help me more understand my future life and stuff that's going to help me understand and like fix my ways at school.
7: Now, you talk about leadership. What does leadership mean to you? I'm going to ask all three of y'all that. Are we going to start over here with Denver first? What is leadership to you? At the age you are right now, what is leadership?
11: Leadership to me is taking accountability of the bad things and the good things you do and turning the bad things into good things.
7: Mm-hmm.
11: So then you think about what you did bad and you try to fix that.
7: Yeah. What about you, Carter?
10: What I think a leader is someone that's not just just sitting around. A leader is somebody that's taking accountability for stuff, that's doing the right thing no matter what, and like understanding and make sure other people is doing right, even yourself.
7: Jaceon, what about you?
9: Take accountability, also have ownership, like also like if you do something wrong, you say what you did and you don't try to lie and say you didn't do nothing that you did do.
7: Now, all of y'all talk about accountability. As a fourth and fifth grader, what are some things that you have to take accountability to navigating through elementary school? Go ahead, Carter.
10: What you got to take accountability for is your grades and your schoolwork and what you're doing at school and what you're not doing and what you're doing bad at school.
7: Mm-hmm. Denver, what about you? What is accountability?
11: Accountability to me is my grades, and make sure you don't hang around people who you know gonna get you in trouble. Make sure you hang around the right people that got the right education.
7: What about the people that do get in trouble? How can you hold them accountable when they're not even listening?
11: I can try to tell them like you doing bad in class. You gotta fix your actions by like telling them to stop doing what they doing because they ain't gonna do nothing but get them in trouble.
7: How often does that work out?
11: Barely, sometimes.
7: Sometimes, and when it don't get to someone, what's your next step? What you got to do after that?
10: Just mind your business and
11: mind your business.
7: Do the best you can, right? There's a culture that we have as black men, and it bothers me because it's the type of culture that is put upon y'all, and it's called snitching culture. Y'all know what a snitch is, right?
10: Yes. Yeah.
7: Sometimes snitching ain't bad. Sometimes you have to tell sometimes in order to get the right things. Do you feel like you're pressured not to tell on people?
9: Yes, sometimes.
7: Why is that?
9: Because they don't want to get in trouble. Like they don't want to get in trouble when you try to say what they did.
7: Mm-hmm.
9: That's it?
7: Yeah. What are some of the things you've learned in the program so far?
10: Some things that I've learned in the program so far is to become a great leader and educator out of school and in school.
7: Okay. What about you?
11: Some things I learned in the program is to be a great leader, follow the right directions to be a leader, and to success in the right path.
7: What are some things y'all want to do when you get older?
11: I want to be an NFL player.
7: What else? Outside, we're going to take sports out of it.
10: Engineer.
7: What kind of engineer?
11: Like
7: cars. Okay. What kind of cars? You got to break it down.
10: Any type of cars.
7: Yeah. You want to have your own car shop, or you want to work in NASCAR, or you want to work on stock cars?
11: No, my own car shop.
7: Okay. Do y'all have that written down?
10: Yes.
7: You got to write those down. That's important. And the reason why I ask you this is because sports is not always promised. Mm-hmm. I don't want to discourage you and to make you think that sports is not going to work. But sports are not always promised. Depending on what position you play, sports is going to last you at least 7 years. Now you out the league at the age of 32. Now you got your whole life in front of you. So you got to start thinking about some of the things you guys want to do after you guys do sports. I believe in you that you can make it in the sports world, but there has to be a plan of what to do afterwards. Your mentors tell you that?
11: Yes.
7: Can any of your mentors play any sports?
11: I mean, yes.
7: Don't lie now. We're being honest.
11: If they try.
7: I don't think they can.
9: Mr. Johnson can ball.
11: He can play basketball.
7: Mr. Johnson is y'all's king? I must be God. If Mr. Johnson, I must be God. Because I see Mr. Johnson play. Listen, so we're talking to the Boys of Promise, the leadership program, and we're talking about some of the things that they have to navigate to the people that are listening right now. This is Jaceon Carter in Denver. And we are talking about some things that make leaders leaders at the age there are. How has the program helped you with your academics?
10: It's helped me more focus in class and mm-hmm. and understand what my teachers is talking about when they asking me to focus up.
7: What's one of the hardest subjects y'all have to go through?
10: Math.
7: Yes. Why math is fifth grade math?
9: No,
10: fourth grade math. And fourth.
7: It's easy. It's multiplication. PEMDAS.
9: Nah.
10: What's angles? We're working on angles right now.
7: Yeah. Angles yes. is easy.
10: No, there's not. No,
7: what's the hardest part about an angle?
9: You gotta figure out what type of angle it is,
10: and then you gotta add it or subtract it.
7: There's only four angles. There's only four types of angles.
9: It's square, hexagon, triangle.
7: You're wrong already.
10: It's parallel, right angles, intersecting.
9: Perpendicular.
7: Okay. All right. You're getting there. Has there ever been a time where you knew something was so hard, but you still had to help somebody else even through your hard times?
10: Yes.
7: Talk about it.
9: One time in math, like, I didn't know the question, but, like, I solved it a little bit, and then the teacher asked me to go help this other person, so I went to go help him. And then last one, I solved it, and then I didn't even know I got it right. So when I said I solved it on the board, she said I got it right.
7: How does that make you feel?
9: It made me feel surprised.
7: That's good. What about you?
10: So one time in class, in my small group class, we was doing this paper, what we got to do every day to help us with better understand math. So we was in class. It was this division problem, which I'm very good at division.
7: Okay.
10: But my friend Kamari, he wasn't, like, kind of good at division. So my teacher asked me if I can go help him. So I helped him more understand. I ain't do the problem for him, but I helped him more understand it.
7: That's nice.
8: It was one time where, like, I really didn't know, like, the answer or, like, how to solve it. But then after that, I looked at it again, and I had kept doing it. And then I ended up getting it right, and I didn't even know. So then I had to go help this other person that was in my small group. And after that, we all had got the same answer. And then we all got the same answer. I thought I knew that I was right. And when I knew that I was right.
7: That's good. Because in life, y'all always going to go through trials and tribulations. Even when you're going through trials and tribulations, it's up to leaders to help everybody else, even through their bad times. You do know that, right?
10: Yes, sir.
7: The program also talks about confidence. I always pride my students on being confident wherever they are. If you're speaking in front of people, if you are at the championship football game, if you're on radio, how has the program taught you guys about confidence?
10: What it taught me about confidence is, like, don't be scared to speak up about something and actually, like, talk to them and tell them, like, what's happening and what's going on and, like, actually doing the problem, not just sitting there, and ask for help if you need help.
7: Good. Has there ever been a time where you were not confident?
10: Yes.
7: Yeah. Talk about it, JC. Huh?
8: Basically, I really was practicing it then, but I didn't think I was going to do good on the radio until I started feeling more confident.
7: Yeah. Did you watch any videos on how to talk on radio?
8: No, I just did.
7: That's what you should have did. What about you? How has there been a time where you did not feel confident?
9: Me? Like, one time I did not feel confident. It was when I was here downstairs and stuff, like, I was confident and stuff. But when I got up here, I started losing confidence because, like, I've never been on, like, this stuff before. And it kind of shocked me.
7: So what did you do? What did you do to overcome your trials and tribulations to become confident?
9: I just took deep breaths.
7: Okay. What about you, Carter? What you do?
12: Downstairs?
7: Yeah. No, anytime to show your confidence, to get over those hard times.
10: I was kind of scared because the first time we had gotten fourth grade, I really didn't know a lot of people except for my friends. So, like, I was kind of scared to introduce myself, but I got confident when I see my friends encouraging me.
7: That's good. What about you?
8: I really just put all that stuff behind me, and I really just started being more confident. And also, like, yeah, I really just put all that stuff behind me and just focus on, like,
9: being confident.
7: That's good. Ladies and gentlemen, Boys of Promise Leadership Program, that's who we're talking to today, and we're talking about everything. 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We're talking about so many things. 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I'm your guest host, B-Notes.
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7: 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Young, Carter, and Denver. 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
11: Call of Duty.
7: Call of Duty?
11: 2K. I don't really be playing games like that.
7: Oh, yeah, I don't play none of those games either. I can't relate to them. I play Mario old games on my Nintendo Switch. That's what I like to play. What inspires you guys the most?
10: What inspired me the most is probably my mom, because she don't give up when hard times come.
7: Okay, mama, where your mama at? What's up, mama? We got the moms in here, too. Shout out to the moms. And that inspires you how?
10: Because she inspires me how to actually finish it and not give up on it when it gets hard, and to actually try to finish.
7: Remember, what inspires you?
11: My mama and my dad, because when hard times come, like math, like I don't get math sometimes, so like they'll push me through to solve the question, and then after I get it, I like solve it, and then yeah.
7: They don't give you the answers, do they?
11: No.
7: No, don't let them give you the answers. You tell them, no, I don't want the answers.
11: Yeah.
7: What inspires you, JCI?
9: Like they said, my mom and dad, because really, like when like people we going through hard times, we really just start doing good, better and stuff, and basically like we just start doing better, like.
7: That's what's up. I don't know if Carter and Denver know, but I taught J.C. Young the martial arts back in the day. He told y'all that?
11: Yeah.
10: Nah.
7: He didn't tell you?
11: I had heard him when you had told him that.
7: Yeah.
11: It was in Hawaii.
7: What school were we at, J.C. Young?
9: Mary Oaks.
7: Mary Oaks? How did you think about it? What you thought about that martial art?
9: It was cool for me.
7: It was hard?
9: Nah, not really.
7: It wasn't hard? Because I wasn't hard on you. I wasn't hard enough on y'all? I will be next time. I promise you. When I get to your school, I will be hard on y'all. What advice would you give other kids in your group about staying motivated?
9: Really just keep trying and keep stuff forward. Like, say, like, if bad stuff, just put it behind you and just keep going every day.
7: Carter, when I was at your school last time, we had a conversation, and you was telling me about your feelings of when you get frustrated and upset. How do you deal with some of those frustrations and when you are upset?
10: So sometimes I just blank out and clear my mind to like refocus on like what I'm doing and just put my bad thoughts away and bring in good ones.
7: What do your mentors teach you about frustration and how to deal with frustration and deal with being upset?
10: They teach me how to just breathe, count to 10, or just think of good things that you do.
7: Denver, how do you deal with frustration or being upset?
11: I deal with frustration of being upset. Like, I really don't have frustration like that.
7: That's good.
11: I will go in my room, and then I lay on my bed, think about what I did, and then I reflect, and then I'll be like, and then I clear all them, what I just did and stuff, and then.
7: Jason, how do you deal with frustration?
9: I just play basketball again in the game. It just made me calmer.
7: That's what make you calm? That's what's up. And why is it important to talk about your feelings to your mentors?
10: It's because they can sometimes relate to it and help you more understand it.
7: That's good. What about you?
11: It's important to tell how you feel to your mentors because they can push you to keep going. That's what their mentors for. They help you with your feelings every day. So like, if you feel bad, you can go to them. They'll lift you up and not make you feel bad.
7: When tough times are really bad, right? And you guys are going through whatever you got going through. You feeling frustrated. You feeling upset. Your girlfriend done broke up with you. How do you stay positive during tough times, JC?
9: It really, sometimes it really don't affect me. Like, I basically just chill about it and like put it behind me.
7: Mm-hmm. Okay. What about you, Denver?
11: I really don't be caring about the other stuff. I just be struggling it off and thinking about new stuff.
7: That's good. That's good. Carter, how do you stay positive during tough times?
10: A way I stay positive during tough times is like just thinking of like stuff I like to do and good things that happen with that situation and bad things that can also happen with the situation and think of the good things that I can do to make the situation better.
7: That's good. That's good. When I was in college, y'all know I played college football, right?
10: Yeah.
7: Y'all can see by my arms how big my arms are.
10: Right.
7: I still work out like I'm playing on Saturdays. There was a lot of things that I had to figure out emotionally and how to deal with my emotions and how to respect other people throughout the tough times in my emotions. What have you learned about respecting others during your tough times? Because I know for a fact, y'all see classmates cussing teachers out and being disrespectful. What have you learned about respecting your teachers and your administrators in your school?
10: That. What I learned about respecting others is that you don't know, you really don't know what they're going through. So you should always respect their respect them, because you really don't know what they're going through at home. So you should always just treat them kindly, like you will want to be treated.
7: What are some things you tell What are some things you tell them when they do sense that you've given them the respect when they're going through the worst?
10: I asked them like, what happened? Like, you good? You want to hang out? You want to talk about it?
7: What you learned about respecting others?
11: What I learned about respecting others is like, if they mad or something, and I know that's my friend, and like they going through hard times, I'll go over there, check up on him, make sure he okay and stuff, and make sure he don't feel down. And then I ask him like, I don't want to be too nosy, but like I ask him what was going on, and then I'm try to lift him up and make him feel better.
7: That's good. Why is it important to have mentors?
9: So you can express how you feel to them, and they can really make you feel better if you like mad or something, and like really help you keep going in life.
7: Do you feel comfortable talking to your mentors about the problems that you have?
9: Yeah, I feel comfortable because I know that like they're not gonna go run their mouth if like if like I say something, because I know they have respect.
7: They ain't gonna go back and tell your girlfriend.
11: Yo,
7: Carter, why you think mentors are important?
10: Well, I think mentors is important. Because, like, you can, like, go to them when you, like, feeling down. Or you can talk to them about good things and bad things that happen. Because, like, I remember, like, me and JCI and then we had walked in Mr. Getty class one time. And JCI had told me and Denver that, like, he talks to this girl, but I ain't gonna say no names. Because, like, that's being a little bit too nice.
7: Has someone in the program helped motivate you? Like, do y'all have other people in the program that motivate you to do good as well? Because I know you guys are the leaders in your group, but do you have other people in the program that motivate you guys to do better? Good. Talk about those people. Who are those people?
10: Mason, Jeremiah, and like Kendra.
7: Okay. What about you?
9: Them and Jeremiah and Kendra. Because sometimes like Kendra be mad, but like he don't take it out on me.
7: Same people. Same people. What makes you guys know what a role model is, right?
10: Mm-hmm.
7: Role model is somebody you look up to. It could be relative. It could be celebrity. It could be anybody. I want you to give me your real life role model, and I want you to give me your celebrity role model. I'll go first. My real life role model is my uncle. My uncle, when I was about y'all's age, good God Almighty, this was a long time ago. How old are y'all?
10: Oh, 10.
7: 10? Yeah, this was 29 years ago. Jeez.
10: Oh.
7: I feel old. I had to cut grass. Y'all cut grass?
11: No.
7: Your parents failed you. They have failed you. I used to cut grass with a lawnmower every Saturday, and I had to cut my great grandmother's grass, my mother's grass, and my dad's mother's grass. It was the hardest Saturday of my life. To this day, cutting grass on a Saturday has become a habit. But it's become a mental habit for me, because now, while I'm cutting grass, it's a time for me to think and get all my thoughts out. I enjoy cutting grass because I have a ride mower. Y'all don't have a ride mower? Y'all do push mower still? That's terrible. Get a Rhymo. Tell your parents to get y'all a Rhymo. But he taught me a lot of valuable lessons. Cutting grass at a young age. We used to build porches. And he's one of my biggest role models because some of the things that he taught me are some of the things that I teach my students and mentors. So who is your real life role model? Who you got, JC, huh?
9: My big brother. Like, sometimes, like, he doing good. Like, he got a job and, like, he graduated and stuff. And, like, really, he's the one I look up to.
7: That's good. That's good. What about you, Carter?
10: Somebody, like, celebrity and, like...
7: Your real life. We're going to do your real life first.
10: Well, my mom and Mr. Yeti.
7: What makes your mom your real life role model again?
10: What makes my mom my real life role model is that when stuff gets hard, she never give up and she try to make a better outcome of the situation. And like, if she messes up on something, she'll tell on herself before she let anybody else tell on her.
7: That's good. That's good. And that's the type of attitude that you have to have, right?
10: Yes, sir.
7: Good. What about you, Denver?
11: My role models, like my real life role models, mm-hmm. my mama, my dad, and Mr. Gaddy.
7: Okay, why is Mr. Gaddy your role model? Okay, Mr. Gaddy.
11: Because, like, I just talk to him on a daily-to-day basics. And, mm-hmm. like, he just tell me about life skills and stuff.
7: And yeah, and he gives you some good advice on some things. Mm-hmm. That's dope. That's dope. All right, celebrity role models. Oh. Now, think hard now. These are people who are influential in a positive way. I don't want to hear no negative role models. A role model can't be negative. You know that, right? You don't want to be influenced the bad way. One of my celebrity role models is actually here in Charlotte. His name is Anthony Hamilton. Y'all know who Anthony Hamilton is? Mm-hmm. He's an R&B singer here from Charlotte. Every time we see Anthony Hamilton, he always shows love to everybody around him. And he always gives some good advice to everybody. Even when people come to him and say, hey, can I go to a show? He always say, I'll see what I can do. Super humble. He's down to earth. What about y'all? Celebrity role models. You don't have to meet him. You will meet him one day, though. What about you? We'll start with you, Denver.
11: Oh, my celebrity role model, like, in a positive way, is Michael Jackson.
7: Michael Jackson? Why is that?
11: I just like his music.
7: Okay. Can you dance like him?
11: Kind of, yeah.
7: I know you can't. Don't even do it. You can't moonwalk. You can't robot.
11: He can, though.
7: All right. Have you seen the movie?
11: No.
7: You haven't seen the movie yet? You got to see the movie. You'll really be inspired when you see the movie. That's what's up. What about you, Carter? Role model, celebrity role model.
10: So I got two.
7: Okay.
10: In football, it's Ray Lewis because I play defense and he like to hit people. Me too.
7: Okay.
10: So my other role model is Rod Wave.
7: Okay. Why is that?
10: Because his music and it talks about like real life things that he went through and how he fixed them.
7: That's good. I like that. I like his story too. All right. JCN, your celebrity role model, who is it?
9: Malachi Tony.
7: Okay, why is that?
9: Because he really just that guy. Like,
7: what makes him that guy?
9: He played good, like, you know, against, I forgot the team, but when he was in that final, he was really locked in, but his team just couldn't pull it off.
7: Yeah.
9: He really tough for him.
7: He is tough. Ladies and gentlemen, boys of promise, leadership in the building. Fellas, I appreciate y'all for coming by. Y'all gonna come back?
11: Yeah, I can, yeah.
7: Y'all gonna come back? All right, we gonna have y'all all again. All right? Ladies and gentlemen, in the building with me right now, JC Young, Carter, and Denver. Tell the people that's listening right now the name of your school one more time.
11: Stansville Elementary.
7: Who y'all want to give a shout out to before we get up out of here?
11: Mr. Gaddy. For giving us this opportunity to be here.
7: Absolutely. And I appreciate Mr. Johnson. Mr. Johnson is one of my close friends. We've been mentoring kids for a long time. The bad ones. We mentor the good ones, just the bad ones. But it's been a journey, and it's been one of the best things I've ever been a part of in my life. Not radio, not TV, but being a part of kids' life.
11: Who inspired you to be on the radio, and like, who inspired you to do this stuff?
7: Oh, my goodness. So I was a really bad student at Johnson C. Smith. I had like C's and D's, F's too. I had all of them. But I had to learn what I was going to do, so I didn't know what I was going to do in life because I was a terrible student. And there were three people who I found out that went to Johnson C. Smith who had successful radio careers. And one of them was named Artie the One Woman Party, who was on Power 98. She went to Johnson C. Smith. The other one was No Limit Larry. Y'all know who No Limit Larry is?
11: Yes.
7: He went to Johnson C. Smith. He graduated in 1999. And y'all know Jessica, the girls next door?
11: No.
10: Yeah.
7: She went to Johnson C. Smith. She graduated in 2004. And guess who was the next person to come out of Johnson C. Smith and be on radio?
11: You.
7: Me. So that was my biggest inspiration. That's what got me. That's what got me in there. Appreciate y'all for coming through.
11: You're welcome.
7: This is my longest interview ever. I've been doing this for 10 years. This is the longest interview ever. Thanks to your children.
11: We're going to be able to come back?
7: Yep. We're going to invite y'all back real soon. Probably before school starts. Ladies and gentlemen, the boys of Promise. Shout out to my students over at the Statesville Elementary School. We appreciate y'all for coming out. And you can always hear this live on the website. So make sure you hit us up at Community Connections. I'm V Notes, and thank you.
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0: 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All right, it is time now to start your morning off with the nephew and run that prank back. What you got for us, Neff?
1: Your wife is having a black baby. Let's go, kid.
2: Hello?
1: Hello, I'm looking for a William...
2: This Mr.
1: How you doing? Listen, my name is Simmons. I was, I don't know how to... oh, man. My wife and I evidently go to the same... fertility specialist that you and your wife go to, Dr. Are you familiar with Dr.?
2: I'm familiar with Dr., but that's supposed to be confidential.
1: Yeah, I'm aware of that as well, sir. My wife is out on business right now. She's gone for, won't be back until Tuesday, but I got a call today, a very disturbing phone call, and wanted to, you know, I looked your number up. They did tell me what was going on, and kind of wanted to let you...
2: Somebody told you my number? You got my number from somebody?
1: No, I looked up your number. Here it is in that show. My wife and I, evidently, you and your wife have been going through the same type of problems of trying to get pregnant and so forth and so on. And from my understanding, your wife is, what, 4 or 5 months pregnant? I'm not sure.
2: Yeah, well, wait a minute. Yeah, my wife is exactly 5 months pregnant, but I'm still confused on how you're getting in touch with me and what this has to do with me.
1: Well...
2: I mean, all that stuff that we've gone through is totally confidential, and I'm kind of offended that you're calling me.
1: I understand that. Well, what's happening is I got a phone call from the doctor's office today. It seems like there's been a huge mistake by the doctor's office. Evidently, your wife has been artificially inseminated with my seed, and I was...
2: What?
1: I mean, I'm just as disturbed as you are. You know what I mean? Because, I mean, me and my wife are, you know, my wife is 2 months pregnant. And finally...
2: How could they do something like that? I mean, that doesn't make any sense.
1: I have no idea. All I know is that, you know, I hate to use the expression, but I'm your wife's baby's daddy. And
2: No. Okay, wait a minute. That doesn't happen. No way.
1: Sir, I'm trying to make sure I bring the news to you and see if there's anything that we can do to. I mean, after being 5 months pregnant, it's kind of hard to rectify the problem. So
2: okay, I don't want this to sound rude, and I don't want this to sound wrong. You said baby daddy. Are you black?
1: Yeah.
2: Black, and my wife is gonna have a black baby.
1: Well, yeah, your wife is gonna have a black baby. But what I want you to know is, I'm not paying no child support. That's what
2: you're about child support, and my wife is having some other black dude's kid. Are you crazy?
1: No, I'm not.
2: Are you out of your mind?
1: No, I'm not out of my mind. I'm just saying I didn't lay down and conceive a child with your wife, so I'm making sure I'm not finna be paying no child support.
2: Man, I'm not even worried about the child support. I'll pay the child support. I'm worried about some doctor making a huge mistake and oh my god.
1: Your wife is having...
2: My wife is going to have a black baby. I can't believe... This is unbelievable. It's unbelievable. And I can't believe you didn't even call my house.
1: What?
2: And give me this... Doctor should give me this...
1: Well, don't you want it? It doesn't matter who gives you the news as long as you get the news. Now, what I want you to do is this. Please don't be giving the baby no white names and stuff.
2: White names. I can't believe... You're so... This is incredible. Incredible. Oh, my gosh. Calling me on trying to give me
1: that.
2: I'm ready to go crazy. This is crazy.
1: Okay, this is no reason to be violent, sir. You see what I'm saying? This is already
2: no reason to be violent. You're worried about me about paying child support and talking about your seed and your baby's daddy and all. Oh man, this is bringing the best out of me. I can promise you, unbelievable, man.
1: Let me ask you something, sir. Do you think you may need anger management? I mean, you're not gonna. You're not gonna beat my child, are you?
2: Oh man, you know how to push man's buttons. I can promise you, man, that's crazy. No, I ain't gonna beat nobody's baby. I crazy.
1: See, I don't want you being violent to me and your wife's baby.
2: Oh, spin this thing around, huh? Man, where the f*** do you live, man? Who the f*** is this?
1: Okay.
2: Who the f*** is this? Because this is crazy.
1: Well, here's what I'm going to ask you. Do you think you might want to be the godfather to the child?
2: to my own kid? No. Well, I guess it wouldn't be my kid.
1: It's me and your wife's child.
2: You don't you say that, you crazy. Don't you say that. That drives me even thinking about something like that.
1: It's
2: don't
1: me.
2: Don't you talk about something like that.
1: But it's me and your wife's child.
2: No, it ain't you and my wife. It was a mistake. So don't you even talk like that, you crazy. I'll tear a hole in your head. Don't you talk like that.
1: Okay. You're going to tear a hole in whose head?
2: In your head, you crazy.
1: See that?
2: Follow me up.
1: This is the kind of thing I don't want my child around. This type of talk. This type of violence. See, you white folks get mad and want to kill everybody in the room. Won't you kill who you mad at? Why do y'all do that?
2: You. Who the f*** this, man?
1: Can I say one more thing to you? Can I do that?
2: I don't know if I can take any more news from you, man. I'm jumped through the phone.
1: I got one more thing to say to you. This is Nephew Tommy from the Steve Harvey Morning Show. You just got pranked by your wife.
2: Oh, my God. Oh, I'm going to kill that. Oh, man. Oh, it took us so long to try to get pregnant. She's going to play a game like this. That's wrong. Oh, you got me, man. You freaking got me, man. Yeah, we listen to the Steve Harvey Radio Show all the time, man. That's awesome. You guys are great. Oh, man. I'm going to go find her and give her a big kiss. I'm going to do that for her. God.
1: All right, man, I got one. I got one more question for you, baby. What is the baddest radio show in the land?
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3: 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We got to move on. Coming up next, it is Ask the CLO. 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
1: Junior, still out.
2: But my question, though, you don't mind if we take off. 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
3: Yeah.
1: Because he ain't told nobody he was going to take off this long.
3: We did tell.
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5: You ain't told me nothing.
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5: Ain't told me nothing.
2: Tommy, I'm getting ready to take vacation.
3: What? But Steve, let's go back to nephew. We got to run stuff by him when we on vacation.
2: No.
3: Clear that up
1: right
3: now.
1: He feels that way. He does feel that way.
2: We're not doing that.
3: That, sir.
5: Is this something you want to do, Shirley and Carl? Are y'all trying to go somewhere?
2: If I do, I know who to call, and it's not you.
3: Unbelievable.

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1: This is from Wayne on Steve Harvey FM. Wayne says, my ex and I were together for over 10 years and had been close since we were kids. So even though we broke up a few years ago because we wanted different things out of life, I still care about her deeply. I do well financially and come from money while she works as a teacher. After we split, I kept paying a few small things for her, like her phone bill and her car note. But my current girlfriend thinks this is wrong and says no one fully over relationship keeps financially supporting their ex. All right, you got that?
2: So he's still, a car note ain't small.
1: He's still supporting his ex. So he wants to know, is his girlfriend right that he crosses a line? This crosses a line, or is she being insecure about something?
2: Your girlfriend is right because your girlfriend is jealous.
1: Mm-hmm.
2: See, especially if you're not paying her rent and her car note. Mm. You know. But like, see, bro, you said it best. You still love her deeply.
1: Deeply, yeah.
2: Mm. And you still communicate, and y'all still. So once you put still in this whole sentence, mm-hmm. and you say that to your current girl, it ain't gonna go over good, man. Mm-hmm. Because nobody wants to be second. Yeah. And right now, she wants to be the one and only, and mm-hmm. she's not. Because you just said you still love her. You still care about her. And you still take care of her.
1: How does she know that, though? The new girlfriend, that he's taking care of the old girlfriend. How does she know that?
2: He done said it already.
1: Mm-hmm.
2: Yeah, he told her.
1: Mm-hmm.
2: You know, not all he come from money and all this. He's stupid.
1: Mm-hmm. he shouldn't have told her, right?
2: See,
3: running
2: again,
3: your mouth.
1: Mm-hmm.
2: Mm-hmm. All this honesty.
1: All this openness and sharing.
2: Yeah, open sharing and honest and all this. We don't lie, boy.
3: Oh, wow.
1: Okay, so he shouldn't have said anything. And that's it.
2: And your girlfriend is right, man.
1: Mm-hmm. Yeah.
2: Your girlfriend is right. She has every right to feel that way. Because she wants to be the one and only, but you're not. You haven't moved on completely. So.
3: Yeah. True.
1: All right. She's still, the ex is still on the payroll. All right. We have time for this one. This is Devin on Steve Harvey FM. Devin says, a couple of days over the past week, I noticed my phone had been moved from the wireless charger while I was sleeping. My wife gets up for work hours before I do, and she's clearly been checking it. In addition, I looked a little deeper and noticed that texts from friends of the opposite sex who live over 1,000 miles away have been deleted and their numbers have been blocked. I'm not going to sit here and be all self-righteous and say that I've always been the perfect husband and we've had our issues. But I thought we had passed all that and we're in a better place and more trusting place. Do I unblock the numbers or should I just confront her? Wow.
2: Are these numbers girls?
1: Yes. Mm-hmm.
2: Hell yeah,
1: he
2: girls.
1: Said female friends.
2: Okay.
1: Yeah.
2: Okay. So what? Okay. You can unblock them if you want to.
1: Mm-hmm.
2: But you're going to start a fire in your house you ain't going to be able to put out. Because that's what says your wife is, I don't want to stop communicating with them.
1: Mm-hmm.
2: And what your wife is going to look at it is, they mean more to you than she does.
1: Yeah, and clearly
2: because
1: there's...
2: you don't even want to comply with her wishes. And that's how she's going to take it, dog. Right or wrong, that's how she's going to take it.
1: Yeah, because clearly there's a trust issue here from past behavior.
2: Hold on, want to say something.
1: Oh, ahead,
4: why
1: please.
4: Is she coming around to my side of the bed? What is she doing over there? That's not where right you there. Get dressed at. You get dressed on the other side. Why are you in...
3: Your
4: you
3: phone
4: all in the phone?
3: Is going off in the middle of the night. Mm-hmm. I'm up getting ready for work. But your phone. Yeah. Your little friends are texting.
1: Yeah. This wouldn't happen to you, though, Tony. Because you never take your phone off. You
4: No,
1: your
4: my phone in my drawers.
1: Yeah.
4: My phone is in my drawer.
2: This is how you have to sleep.
1: You were right about one thing, Steve. Let ignorance have its say.
3: It's exhausting.
1: We'll have more
2: off the camera.
1: Yeah. We'll have more of this ignorant show right after this.
4: No wonder you late for work. You're all in my phone. It ain't all time all week.
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I'm the man from the big B.A. Hey. Won't you come play around my way? And listen to what I got to say. Simple thing. Don't you know I am the man? Rock shows here to Japan. Have people shaking my hand.

0: 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The cereal aisle at the grocery store can be overwhelming with options for these days. Researchers from Concordia University in Minnesota have found that the most popular cereals in the U.S. are as follows. Here are the top eight. Cocoa Puffs, Fruity Pebbles, Apple Jacks, Lucky Charms, Cocoa Crisps, Trix, Cheerios, and Rice Krispies are tied for second. Now we're talking. The number one cereal, anybody guess it?
1: They're
0: number
1: one cereal.
2: Frosted Flakes.
1: Come on.
2: Nope.
0: Guess again. That's not even in the top eight. Which one? Think. I don't think you guessed
2: Raisin Bran.
1: No, don't tell me that.
2: Old people love Raisin Bran.
0: Yes, they do. All right, Cheerios. Think. No, Cheerios and Rice Krispies tied for number two.
2: Okay.
0: Mm-hmm.
2: Wheaties.
0: No. You're thinking. Yes.
2: You're thinking.
0: Yeah, you're thinking a little out the box, Steve.
1: Ooh. Captain Crunch.
3: No.
0: No, good guess, but no.
1: Lucky Charms.
2: How many they got?
0: What? Lucky Charms is number five, I think. Yeah.
1: Oh, my goodness. I can't think of no more.
0: Okay, you want me to tell you Fruit Loops?
2: Yes.
0: Fruit Loops.
2: I thought you already mentioned Fruit Loops. I thought you already said Fruit Loops.
0: I did not.
2: Yeah.
0: I did not. Well, I said Fruity Pebbles.
2: Fruity Pebbles. Okay.
1: Don't buy it like that.
0: It's number seven. All right. All right, guys. Coming up next, we'll play a round of Would You Rather right after this.
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1: It is time now to play a round of Would You Rather. Would you rather cereal with powdered milk or waffles without syrup?
2: No murk.
3: I'm going to take them waffles.
4: Waffles.
1: Without the syrup.
3: That's out of milk. That's right. Ooh. I don't know if you've ever had powdered milk before.
2: Yes, I have.
3: I'm telling you right now, it is not milk.
2: You better talk.
1: Just put some water in it. It's not milk. All right. Would you rather a house with no lights or a car with no headlights?
3: A car.
1: A house with no lights or a car with no headlights? Yeah. Which one?
3: Car with no.
4: I've had a car with no headlights. Yeah. At least one of them was out.
1: Oh.
3: I've had all my lights out of the car. Headlights and
5: had all my lights out of my house.
3: Yeah.
5: Oh,
3: yeah. Okay. I'd rather have that car just driving in the daytime.
1: Driving in the daytime, exactly.
3: When you go in that house at night, you're going to need some light.
1: Yes. All right. Oh, man, here we go. Would you rather a long neck and a short body or a
3: that's
1: short
3: a,
1: neck?
3: That's a turtle.
2: Here we go.
3: Well, let me back on out of this one. I see where we're going with this one. Go ahead.
1: Or would you rather a short neck and a long body? I'm just reading what's on the paper right
6: one
1: now.
6: One more time, Hulk. What is that again, Hulk? Now, what's the animal again?
3: That's a turtle. That's a turtle.
1: Someone on this show is awfully quiet right now. They're probably mad at me, but I didn't do this.
5: You always do it. You always do it. And Monica,
3: the turtle don't play wordle.
1: I didn't do it. What, Steve?
3: The turtle that play wordle.
2: The turtle that play wordle.
3: Wordle turtle.
2: No murk.
1: Okay, so I guess we're going with long.
3: I just want y'all to know this is not my fault.
1: And this is not my fault. I was
3: driven to this.
1: You got one more before we go to the next one?
3: No, although, I'm going to let him go ahead. He don't want to play.
1: Although Turtle and Wordle was perfect.
3: Yeah, he looked down today. He looked like he don't want to play. Look over
1: there. All right. Would you rather not trim your nails for 2 months or not trim your facial hair?
5: Do you have facial hair?
6: Is you bad about the turtle comment, dog?
2: Yeah, turtle wordle.
6: That what it sound like. You gonna turn on me because he's Uncle Steve said turtle and wordle.
2: Yeah, that's what it is.
6: He should have said shell. We had a whole complete person, did?
2: I'm down.
1: That's today's round of Would You Rather.
3: All that sitting in a Rolls Royce.
1: We'll close out the show right after this.
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0: It's hard to believe he's a big white guy with pink hair. You know what I'm saying? Do you know who that is?
1: No, I don't think I ever seen him.
0: Yeah, Saint Harrison. I looked him up. I'm like, okay, I see what you're doing,
1: wow,
0: brother. Yeah, he sounds great, though.
1: He does.
0: Mm-hmm. You're listening to VM.9, your wow, favorite throwback. Today's RV. It's JD.
1: B-Dot's here confused.
0: I know, right?
1: What's his name? Saint Harris?
0: Saint Harrison.
1: Harrison.
0: That's right. Look him up. Pretty cool guy, though.
1: Wow.
0: You see what I'm saying?
1: Wow.
0: I think he was on one of the, I can't remember, was it The Voice? He was on a competition. I can't remember which one it was, but he's very talented, as you can hear. Mm-hmm. All right, a lot going on. We got to talk about this V newsletter. Have you signed up for that yet?
1: Not yet.
0: You can get a $200 Amazon gift card if you do, possibly. It's our mop and shop spring cleaning sweepstakes to declutter your home.
1: Mop.
0: I think I'm going to go, I have decluttered my home like 10 times.
1: Really?
0: I think I'm getting down to a minimalist.
1: Are you a hoarder?
0: I am not. Everything in my home has a purpose.
1: You used to be a hoarder.
0: Never.
1: Never.
0: Mm-mm.
1: Everything got a purpose.
0: Everything got a purpose. It's in my house. Everything and everybody.
1: I'm a bit of a hoarder.
0: You a hoarder?
1: Yeah.
0: Or, never mind.
1: The hoarder.
0: We got more music, y'all. Stay with us on V.
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13: 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Fear don't stop death. 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
14: Mm-hmm. 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
13: 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Oh, man, don't go over here. 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Man, be careful over there. You might not get right there. No, no. Fear don't stop death. Fear stops life. And let me tell you something about worrying, man. Worrying does not take away tomorrow's troubles. 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

0: extremists want to take us back, but we are not going back. 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Is a fight for the future.
1: We die!
0: These extremists want to take us back, but we are not going back. 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Going back. 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
1: We die!
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1: Oh my God, that's Mr. Def Jam. This is just like part one of a Memorial Day Mix Weekend. What's up, y'all? It's JD.
2: B-Dot's here.
1: Oh my gosh. And the mixes will continue throughout the whole day today.
2: All weekend, ain't it?
1: It is.
2: Yeah.
1: It's like
2: Memorial
1: cookout.
2: Day vibes.
1: Mm-hmm. Cookout music right there. All right. We also have some business to take care of.
2: And do.
1: I.e., like the queens are coming.
2: Yeah, they are.
1: You already know. Shaka Khan, Gladys, Patty, Stephanie, all of them coming May 30th. That's like next weekend, isn't it?
2: Yeah.
1: What day is that on? Let me see.
2: Like next Saturday.
1: Is that next Saturday?
2: Uh-huh. Because today the 23rd.
1: Why you sound like that?
2: What I sound like?
1: Today the
2: 23rd. Yeah, her next Saturday.
1: Anyway, y'all, so we have a chance to win those tickets on our website. Just check it out. Go to V119.com. All right, we're going to hang out with you for a little bit.
2: We are.
1: Play some good music. And you have some celebrity birthdays coming up next hour, right?
2: I definitely will let you know about those. Grab your umbrella and keep it locked.
1: I know. Gosh. All right, you're listening to V, y'all. Good morning.
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0: 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But real strength isn't silence. It's speaking up. Mental health challenges don't make you weak. Ignoring them does more harm than good. It's okay to talk. It's okay to ask for help, because taking care of your mind is one of the strongest things you can do every day. 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

0: This is a good pop and lock song, isn't it?
1: Yeah, I wish I could pop and lock.
0: I mean, we know the dancing situation ain't dancing. With the
1: I can make the noises, though. I can sound like it.
0: Right. And that song ain't doing nothing. A bunch of nothing. You are listening to Viewpoint Dial, your favorite throwbacks. Today's R&B is JD.
1: B-Dot's not dancing.
0: He so is not. It's okay, though.
1: Thank you.
0: You got height on you. That's what you got going for you.
1: And
0: height.
1: And I'm funny.
0: And you're funny.
1: See, so I can, you know, I'm entertaining.
0: And you got a nice cut.
1: See, thank you. And I'm built like a porcelain god, like a Greek goddess out here.
0: Okay, all right. Now you're pushing. Okay. Just a little bit. Anyway, listen, V Newsletter, go ahead and sign up for it. That's the only way you're going to win that $200 Amazon gift card. Mm-hmm. Okay? Did I already say that? I feel like I did.
1: But you can't tell them enough.
0: Okay.
1: Because they need that. It's the mopping shop.
0: It's the mopping shop sweepstakes.
1: And it's a DJ coming up. Who coming
0: it
1: up?
0: It is Sean Breezy, baby, because we got the baddest mixed DJs in the land.
1: Bah, bah, bah, bah.
0: Coming up next, Sean Breezy, the DJ. Keep it locked right here on V.
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2: We're talking about the sound guy. Because we know y'all are too. Anyway, he's cool. But Sean Breezy's even cooler.
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2: Okay, all right.
3: That's how I'm going to start talking, J.D.
2: Please don't.
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3: Please.
2: I want you to go back to your gangster talk.
3: I just
2: want
3: to talk like the sound guy.
2: And your ghetto talk.
3: My radio voice.
2: Your ratchet talk. That's what I want. Because that's what you got. You got that naturally.
3: Do
2: it? Yeah. Do it. See? Do it. I love it. All right, y'all. Once in a lifetime, you already know about the Queens coming, right? May 30th, next Saturday, as you pointed out last break. Gladys Knight, Shaka, Patty, Stephanie. Who does not want to hear the Queens?
3: The Queens are coming.
2: Yep. Okay, do ratchet. Do the ratchet version.
3: Yo, the Queens on their way to the city, shout out.
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1: 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Ignoring them does more harm than good. 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
6: Plantain. 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
7: Plantains. Barely said plantains.
6: Or you could say plantains. It's written out both ways. Okay?
5: How did Jamaican people say it? That's who we need
7: plantains.
5: To
7: ask. Plantains.
5: Find out what the black people are saying. Tell us how to pronounce them bananas that you fry.
8: Steve, this is DeAndra. 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
5: So it's plantain.
6: Yeah, like plantain. 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
5: like
6: you.
5: You're planting something in the backyard.
7: Yeah, plantain.
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7: You're just saying
5: Shirley,
7: plantain.
5: What is it? We planting something in the garden tomorrow.
6: That's planting with the G at the end.
5: You know how many farmers have been up with my granddad and said, hey, man, what you planting this year?
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0: Risk It All. That is Bruno Mars. One of my favorite songs now.
1: Mm-hmm.
0: Yes, honey.
1: You could have saw it live. You remember? You remember?
0: I remember that. Okay. I didn't make it. So let's get past that. You finished? You done? You good? Good morning, y'all. Afternoon, I'm sorry. JD.
1: B-Dow's here.
0: 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Hey, listen, get ready for a night of comedy and culture and celebrity energy. Mm. The official Beat the Golf Guy charity weekend is coming up. It's a comedy show, it's culture, it's golfing, it's mimosas.
1: Mm.
0: Anyway, it's going down Sunday, June 14th. That's the comedy show.
1: Mm-hmm.
0: It's at Elegance Event Masters in Charlotte. 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
0: On Monday, I'll be hosting the Mimosa Day Party.
1: Mm.
0: So I don't really play golf, but I do some mimosas. So y'all check that out on the web too. Hey, we got some more DJs coming up, like DJ Big G is up next.
1: You're
0: as we continue.
1: About that.
0: Yeah. As we continue with the Memorial Day Mixed Weekend. Let's go.
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1: What happened to the sound guy? 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
0: 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We must bring awareness to the vital role mental health plays in our overall health and well-being.
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0: This week, we honor and support our men. 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But real strength isn't silence. It's speaking up. Mental health challenges don't make you weak. Ignoring them does more harm than good. It's okay to talk. 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
1: B-Dot's here.
0: Yes, he is. Mm. Okay, you got some celebrity birthdays. I think I missed them last hour.
1: Yep, two birthdays. One, Drew Carey. Hmm. Are you a Drew Carey fan?
0: I mean, yeah.
1: Okay, this guy, trivia. A director, black director. Black Panther.
0: Ryan.
1: Yep.
0: Coogler.
1: Ryan Coogler. How old did he turn today?
0: 48.
1: 39.
0: What? He got an old soul.
1: 39, yo.
0: Old soul with a lot of money.
1: I love him, dude.
0: I love that kind of.
1: I want to work with him so bad.
0: Say it. Speak it.
1: I want to be in the Mansa Musa film. I want to be in the Mansa Musa film. Ooh. I want to be in the Mansa Musa film.
0: Okay, stop spitting, please. You got to stop spitting first. Okay. I'm just saying. All right, look. Manifest it, brother. That's a good thing.
1: Thank you.
0: Okay. We're manifesting another DJ. DJ Sean Nice.
1: Sean Nice.
0: Because he's up next, baby. Doing your one and twos.
1: Why you got to say it with a New York accent when you say Sean Nice?
0: Baby, Sean Nice. You're listening to VR.
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13: 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Fear stops life.
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13: 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Oh, wow. Oh, man, don't go over here. That might happen to you. Man, be careful over there. You might not get right there. No, no. Fear don't stop death. Fear stops life. And let me tell you something about worrying, man. 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
1: Let's get it, baby. It's the midday. It's not the midday. It's not.
2: It's not the midday.
1: It is the midday. But
2: tighten up.
1: But I'm trying. It's a weekend. What you want from me? I got mimosas waiting on me.
2: Hello.
1: Yes, honey. All right, y'all. Let's get this party cracking. It's already been cracking. It's JD.
2: B Dot's here.
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2: Yes.
1: If I can get my words out.
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1: And you are too.
2: You're right.
1: Right. You're blinking in slow motion, brother. What's that mean?
2: Blinking in slow motion.
1: Is what you're doing.
2: That's because you're staring in my eyes.
1: Is that what it is?
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1: Back up, youngster.
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1: 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Some Neo, Next, and Sean Milley.
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0: 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Ignoring them does more harm than good. It's okay to talk. 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

0: Sing it, Elijah. Yes, honey. You are listening to Vim for Dad, your favorite throwbacks. Today's R&B's JD.
1: B-Dot's here.
0: Yes, honey. All right, so you know we have this national contest for Father's Day. We're actually paying attention to fathers.
1: Wow.
0: Right?
1: Yeah.
0: We love daddies. I love my daddy. He hadn't already went around, though, but still, doesn't matter. He is who he is, and I'm glad he's here.
1: Okay.
0: $2,000. Bam. That's what we're doing for daddies.
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1: Wait a minute. So I need to tell my kids to sign up for this.
0: Yeah, because you're a daddy, right?
1: Yeah.
0: There you go.
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1: Now, what if it's an ex that's called you daddy before in the past? Can she sign up for you as well?
0: Absolutely.
1: Yes.
0: Even your current ones.
1: Yes.
0: The ones that call your daddy the best, though.
1: Hello.
0: Because everybody can't say daddy right.
1: Nah, I prefer poppy.
0: 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Come on back, because we got DJ Supreme. He is up next, y'all, right here on V.
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10: Hey, it's Steve Harvey, y'all. Here's what happened on the Steve Harvey Morning Show. Fear don't stop death. Fear stops life.
11: Mm-hmm. Mm-hmm.
12: Oh, wow.
10: Oh, man, don't go over here. That might happen to you. Man, be careful over there. You might not get right there. No, no. Fear don't stop death. Fear stops life. And let me tell you something about worrying, man. Worrying does not take away tomorrow's troubles. Worrying takes away today's peace.
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0: DJ Supreme, honey. Yes, honey. Loving that. That was hot.
1: That was lit.
0: Oof.
1: Yeah, that
0: was hot. Give me some water. What in the world's happening here?
1: I'm glad you put deodorant on this morning.
0: I'm glad you bathed.
1: I did.
0: And combed the little hair under your chin.
1: It's called a beard.
0: That's what most people call it. But yours is kind of drawn up and looks like a carpet. I'm kidding. You know it's nothing but love over here for you. Nothing.
1: You saying a little like dorm room carpet up under my chin?
0: Ah. What's the bird? Is it Berber? Berber carpeting?
1: I don't know. I'm not that educated on my carpets.
0: It's not a shag carpet. I will say that. You Thank know what that is.
1: Yes, I do know
0: okay,
1: what that
0: doesn't
1: is.
0: Look like that.
1: Yeah.
0: More Berber. Look that up.
1: Berber. Is that with a U?
0: Listen, y'all. Okay, we got to go in a few minutes, all right? Mm-hmm. We got more music to play. We got some Blackstreet, Coco Jones. A lot of activity going on this weekend, too. We'll talk about that as well. Stay put. You're listening to V.
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2: 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Ignoring them does more harm than good. It's okay to talk. It's okay to ask for help, because taking care of your mind is one of the strongest things you can do every day. 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

0: nice and slow drag off the stone. Be that. Yes, honey.
1: This is your one.
0: This is it right here. He had his hand on the small of my back, too. Yes. I didn't get married to him, though.

0: JD.
1: B Dot's here.
0: In your midday. Memorial weekend. Yes, honey. All right, so I know we're going to continue with our Memorial Day mixers, but what you got right now?
1: It's some holidays.
0: All right, what's up?
1: Today is National Turtle Day.
0: National Turtle Day?
1: Yeah, who's your favorite Ninja Turtle?
0: Say, I don't watch no ninjas. I don't. Michelangelo.
1: That was the orange one.
0: Okay, I just said it.
1: I like the red one. He was Raphael.
0: Okay, sound good to me.
1: Yeah. It's Taffy Day.
0: Yeah.
1: Don't
0: when
1: care about
0: Taffy.
1: When
0: you reach a certain age, you can't do Taffy.
1: You can left that side tooth.
0: Right. Yeah.
1: It's Lucky Penny Day.
0: Oh, yeah. I believe in that.
1: Really?
0: Lucky Penny.
1: Penny's about to be gone.
0: They don't make them no more.
1: They don't.
0: They? It costs more to make the penny than a penny.
1: That part. Lastly, it's Road Trip Day.
0: Oh, yeah.
1: If you could take a road trip right now, hop in the car. Just money is no object. Gas is no object. You just go wherever. Where are you driving to?
0: Scottsdale, Arizona.
1: Really?
0: Yes.
1: You been there before?
0: The spas, honey, are the bomb. Yeah.
1: I've never been. I heard Arizona's beautiful.
0: Yeah, though. Camelback Spa. If you ever go, go to that one.
1: Camelback?
0: Camelback.
1: They must have touched you nice.
0: It's in the mountains because it looks like it's in the shape of, it's a mountain that looks like a camel's back, which is why they call that region Camelback. Nice, honey.
1: Nice, honey.
0: Yes. All right, y'all. We got DJ Smooth It Out. He's coming up next, y'all.
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1: Fire up the grill. 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
1: You are listening to Viva for Dad, your favorite throwbacks. The days are invaded. It's JD.
2: And B-Dot's last day, because we're going to get in trouble for messing with the sound,
1: y'all. I'm so sorry. We smoothing it out.
2: Smooth it out in real time.
1: Got the big Coca-Cola 600 NASCAR Break Cup Series going on tomorrow, y'all. You going?
2: No.
1: Have you? Don't say it like that. A lot of people go to races.
2: Not us.
1: Some of us
2: we
1: do
2: don't
1: go.
2: Be out there like that. Yes, we should. They be trying to do like diversity programs to have us out there because I have been at NASCAR races.
1: Yep.
2: And they really do be lit.
1: They on it.
2: Like, I ain't gonna cap. I've been to the Coca-Cola 600. That joint was turned.
1: Nice.
2: It's loud as hell in there too.
1: Oh yeah. I never understood why you needed the earplugs until I went to one. I was
2: mandatory.
1: Like, oh my God.
2: Mandatory.
1: Yeah. So anyway, have a good weekend. Cooking out, grilling out, whatever you're gonna do. Just be safe.
2: That part. And dry.
1: All of that.
2: As possible.
1: Okay. See you later, babe.
2: Bye.
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0: Knocking Boots on V101.9, playing your favorite throwbacks, and today's R&B is a Memorial Weekend celebration tonight. That's what we doing. We got some of your favorite DJs playing all day long.
1: Can't wait.
0: So that's what we doing. You're going to hear from Tab, Big G, Rolodex, Polo, Promisito. I'm going to let you know about it.
1: Not St. Promisito. 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

0: DJs, R&B. Now I get to shout out all my DJs for the day. So the music cut me off last time. Today, you're going to hear from some of the dopest DJs in the city.
1: Yes.
0: Some of the dopest DJs in the city. You're going to hear from my guy, Tab DiBiase, the million-dollar DJ.
1: Yeah.
0: DJ Q1. Smooth.
1: Yes.
0: Supreme.
1: Yes.
0: Triple J. Big G. Sean Breezy. Mr. Def Jam.
1: Ooh.
0: Promisito, the man with 100 names. He's going to be here. So it's going to be a good time today. All weekend long, you're going to hear from some of the dopest DJs in the Queen City right here.
1: Give everybody a little time to shine.
0: Right. Get your grill set, clean it. While you're doing that, put V on. We got some things we're talking about. So many things that's going on in the world of media. We got you, all right? So keep it locked with us right here. It's that Saturday show. B-Nose, today in here. Right here is V101.9.
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17: 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Fear don't stop death. Fear stops life.
18: Mm-hmm. Mm-hmm.
17: Oh, wow. Oh, man, don't go over here. That might happen to you. Man, be careful over there. You might not get right there. No, no. Fear don't stop death. Fear stops life. And let me tell you something about worrying, man. Worrying does not take away tomorrow's troubles. Worrying takes away today's peace.
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0: out on this Memorial Weekend in your mix. That's what we're doing to y'all all week long.
1: I like that.
0: So make sure y'all vibing out with us.
1: This is that perfect cookout music. You know what I'm saying?
0: I think V do got the perfect cookout music. Yeah. We're going to hit you in every different era. Yeah. And so much more, man. It's crazy. So kicking off the show today, Tanae, I was looking at this company called Waymo. Waymo is a robot taxis. What you think about robot taxis?
1: I've seen it, and I think it's horrible.
0: You think it's horrible?
1: I'm not getting in one.
0: So right now, they're already in Phoenix, San Francisco, L.A., Austin, Georgia, Dallas, Houston, San Antonio, Miami, and Orlando.
1: They be glitching too much.
0: Listen, I heard, Tanae, one of the guys from Atlanta, it was a power outage, and the lights were blinking. So the AI robot took it as that is an emergency and stopped and had stopped the entire traffic. So I think it's dope.
1: I'm not getting in one.
0: Why not? Why wouldn't you?
1: Because again, it glitches too much. I've literally seen them out of town. Like I've.
0: It's not
1: going
0: to glitch while you're driving.
1: No, I'm good. I don't like those little, like, ain't no driver behind it or the AI. Like, I don't like none of that stuff. It's call me old, call me whatever you want to call me, but I'm good.
0: If it's cheaper, I'm getting in one.
1: Well, I'll see you when you get there.
0: I'm getting in one. If it's cheaper, I'm getting in. I ain't got to talk to nobody. You ain't got to worry about nobody looking back.
1: You can put that in the app now, quiet drive.
0: Then they going to look at me funny.
1: Whatever.
0: Oh, he don't want to talk to me today? When I'm in a Waymo car, I ain't got to put that in.
1: I'll see you when you get there.
0: Tell the driver to shut up. What you think about it, y'all? Waymo, the AI or the robot taxi. Could it be coming to Charlotte? We might see it again. We might see it like later on down the line, but we not ready yet. Stick around. We got some more music after the commercial breaks. It's V.
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I Wanna Be Down. That's the remix on V101.9, playing your favorite throwbacks. And today's R&B. We got some more AI news today. We gotta talk about it. Carl Thomas, I Wish, is V.

0: Elijah Connor, more than a friend, or if you want to win that, playing your favorite throwbacks. And today's R&B on this good Saturday.
1: It's crazy.
0: We're talking about Rich Homie Quan's AI video. Yeah, he has an AI video. You got to go see it for yourself. Today, the scary thing is the AI industry is starting to look more and more real.
1: Oh, it is. It's
0: scary.
1: Scary. Yeah,
0: it
1: I was
0: is.
1: About to say it's scary. It's I think we had talked about this before too. Like even with photos, right? I go down Facebook and I just see people like changing their photos, they business suits on,
0: oh, yeah,
1: and all kind of stuff. And I just be like, that don't even look like you. Like,
0: so that business suit AI, I didn't see that AI on LinkedIn so much.
1: Man.
0: It's ridiculous. Why is it like that? Why has it gotten to this point? We can't hire nobody to take
1: right.
0: a professional photo now?
1: But my thing is, I be thinking like, are people okay? You know what I'm saying? Because then it don't even be looking like them though. And I'm like, you don't think we can see that? That's my question. You don't think we can see the difference?
0: Oh, I see it. And I calls it out every time.
1: And I mean, they be posting it with confidence too.
0: I mean with confidence. Like you wasn't just 400 pounds yesterday and you 220 today.
1: What?
0: I know that.
1: But it make you think though, are people like the confidence level? You know what I'm saying? Are people
0: yeah.
1: losing they confidence?
0: Yeah, and I think going into interviews, people should look into that. Like, hey, mm-hmm. you know, your confidence is down because you got this fake. It's so much.
1: It's
0: so much.
1: Too much.
0: Stick around. We got some more music after the commercial breaks. It's V.
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16: 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You might not get right there. 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Fear don't stop death. Fear stops life. And let me tell you something about worrying, man. Worrying does not take away tomorrow's troubles. 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
1: DJ Bass right there hanging out with you on this Memorial Weekend. That's how we do. Question of the day for tonight.
2: Real easy. Let's go.
1: What's one thing women should celebrate more when it comes to yourselves?
2: Oh, like ourselves.
1: Mm-hmm. Yourselves. What's something y'all should celebrate more of?
2: I think we should just celebrate how far we've come. Like, there are so many accomplishments that I think women just don't even celebrate or appreciate.
1: Uh-huh.
2: Sometimes I think we look at it like we should have did that, or you know what I mean? But
1: yeah.
2: Like, celebrate it. Why not? You got a promotion, or you got your degree, or you know, you got a new whatever, and you're doing well, and
1: yeah.
2: You're blessed, and you just... We just talked about that confidence.
1: Yeah.
2: Like, I think we should celebrate that more as far as just how far we've came, like our accomplishment.
1: Yeah. Yeah.
2: You know?
1: How are you celebrating yourself? What have you done this month to celebrate yourself? We talk about goals all the time, and I know you've accomplished a lot.
2: And take yourself out. Shoot.
1: I was just about to say that. Take the time out to celebrate yourself.
2: Yes.
1: And go out.
2: Go out. Go sit at a bar somewhere and... Shoot, pour up. Celebrate.
1: Enjoy you. That's all you got to do. That's the question of the day for Tanae. What do you do to celebrate yourself? Hit us up on the IG at the Tanae Show or Be No Zero because we want to know. Stick around. We got some more music after the commercial breaks. It's V.
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0: 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Ignoring them does more harm than good. It's okay to talk. It's okay to ask for help because taking care of your mind is one of the strongest things you can do every day. 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
6: Plantain or plantain. You could say it.
5: Plantains. Early said plantains.
6: Or you could say plantains. It's written out both ways. Okay?
7: How did Jamaican people say it? That's who we need
5: plantains.
7: To ask.
5: Plantains.
7: Find out what the black people are saying. Tell us how to pronounce them bananas that you fry.
8: Steve, this is Deandra. It's plantain. 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
7: So it's plantain.
6: Yeah, like planting. 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
6: thank
7: like
6: you.
7: You're planting something in the backyard.
5: Yeah, planting.
6: No.
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5: You're not
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5: using
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5: You're just saying
7: Shirley,
5: planting.
7: What is it? We planting. We planting something in the garden tomorrow.
6: That's planting with the G at the end.
7: You know how many farmers have been up my granddad and said, hey, man, what you planting this year?
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They don't know R&B 101.9 playing your favorite throwbacks in today's R&B. We got some Quinta Brunson news coming off that Abbott Elementary Emmy. Yeah. We're going to see what she's doing. Here's Tone.

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0: Ella Mai, boot up on V101.9, playing your favorite throwbacks, today's R&B. Today, what we got going on with Quinta Brunson? What's she doing?
1: Quinta. I absolutely love her in Abbott Elementary. They are ghetto and funny on that show. But she has a new thing that she's doing. She's jumping into that creative role, and she is going to bless the screens with starring in a new Betty Bop movie.
0: Okay.
1: I can see it. I can definitely see it. I'm excited about it. You know, she has definitely done her thing since coming in the game years ago. But they said that she embodies kind of the same type of characteristics. You know what I'm saying? She's funny and, you know, charismatic and has all of this personality. So I'm excited to see what comes about with it.
0: Yeah.
1: She's a creative. Remember, the first black woman to win the Emmy for an outstanding writing for a comedy series. So I think she can do her thing.
0: I'm not looking at her for Betty Boop. But, you know, we'll see.
1: Don't knock it.
0: Okay? We'll see.
1: Don't knock it.
0: We'll see how she do. And this is a biopic. Yeah, this is a... When is it set to release?
1: I don't think they had a release date on it yet. I think it's like in the works type of thing. But, yeah.
0: All right, we're going to see how that goes. Stick around. We got some more music after the commercial breaks. It's V.
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1: Does your team have what it takes to beat the golf guy? 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The Beat the Golf Guy $1 million hole-in-one. Come witness some of the best golf guys in the city. And maybe you'll get to take home the Golf Guy trophy, some apparel, and maybe the whole bag. For tickets, registration, and all the info, log on to golfguy.golf.
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1: Tat DiBiase right there. When you mix Mario Weekend. Tonight Netflix is, whoever's working over there at Netflix is messy. They just let anything, they play anything. This docuseries of Michael Jackson, I hope nobody watches it.
2: Mm-hmm. I just think they trying to go on a wave, you know what I'm saying? But it ain't the wave to be going on.
1: Right.
2: That movie is about positive stuff.
1: Right.
2: Like showing that, but what they putting out is like you trying to bring people back to where we came out of. We don't want to see that no more.
1: And he was acquitted for it.
2: Exactly. So why bring it back up?
1: Yeah, that's stupid. The people over at Netflix is stupid.
2: But that's why I said they have motives. You gotta pay attention to stuff like that.
1: They do. They do. I just hope the people listen. I hope nobody watch it. And I hope it does really bad on Netflix to where they have to take it down. I hate when they do stuff like this. When something is so successful, they bring this part out.
2: Yeah.
1: It's so trash.
2: Yeah, they shouldn't even have did that.
1: I know. Stick around. We got some more music after the commercial breaks. It's V.
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0: 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But real strength isn't silence. It's speaking up. Mental health challenges don't make you weak. Ignoring them does more harm than good. It's okay to talk. It's okay to ask for help, because taking care of your mind is one of the strongest things you can do every day. We care from V101.9.
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12: 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It's Fly Ty from V101.9. 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

0: 101.9, playing your favorite throwbacks and today's R&B. Tonight, earlier this week, I had to put a video on my Instagram because I saw Dr. Cheyenne Bryant on the B2K Gots to Be video, and I didn't know it was her. And I was like, dang, that is her when she was 17. Of course, people went on my TikTok. What that's for? I said, y'all, I just said I didn't know. People was going crazy. People get emotional.
1: Yeah, they do.
0: Y'all love Dr. Cheyenne Bryant.
1: Cheyenne.
0: Her. Yeah.

0: playing your favorite throwbacks in today's R&B. Today, are you an ice cream person?
1: I am.
0: You're an ice cream person?
1: Oh.
0: I had some. My favorite ice cream is by Ben & Jerry. Half-baked. Chocolate, vanilla, brownies in it. And chocolate chip cookie dough is in it as well.
1: That sounds good.
0: Amazing.
1: When I tell you, am I an ice cream person? My brother had talked about me so much. He said he had went to my house one day and counted up my ice cream containers in there, and it was like 11.
0: Goodness gracious. Yeah. Now, I ain't got that many today.
1: I love ice cream. Try this. If you like banana pudding. You like banana pudding?
0: Hold on to now. I'm real picky about what ice cream. I only eat two flavors of ice cream.
1: Mm-mm.
0: I only eat chocolate.
1: Do you like
0: and
1: banana
0: vanilla.
1: Pudding?
0: I don't like nothing else but chocolate and or vanilla.
1: Listen, I either eat the banana pudding at Harris Teeter or this right here. I got it the other day. Trader Joe's.
0: Uh-huh.
1: The best banana pudding ice cream ever.
0: It's got to be chocolate. It's got to be chocolate something.
1: Mm-mm.
0: It's got to be chocolate. Well, there's a new ice cream shop that just opened up called Crispy Cone. They said it's real popular. They said it's good, too.
1: Oh,
0: they said it's amazing.
1: I'm about to look at it right
0: so,
1: now.
0: So, if you're an ice cream enthusiast, there's a new spot you can check out.
1: Crispy Cone?
0: Crispy Cone. So, all shout right. out to them. Stick around. We got some more music after the commercial breaks. It's V.
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7: I move mountains for a living. Literally. That means I don't carry hand lotion, and when it comes to serious heartburn, I don't mess around with anything but Rolaids. Rolaids' dual active formula has calcium carbonate and magnesium hydroxide that relieves heartburn fast. Yeah, you heard right. Two actives for that powerful relief. And the best part? The roll fits right here in my pocket, so I can get back to moving mountains.
8: Rolaids spells powerful relief. Read each label. Use as directed. Keep out of reach of children.
9: Hey, it's Steve Harvey, y'all. Here's what happened on the Steve Harvey Morning Show. Fear don't stop death. Fear stops life.
10: 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Mm-hmm.
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9: 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That might happen to you. Man, be careful over there. You might not get right there. No, no. Fear don't stop death. Fear stops life. And let me tell you something about worrying, man. Worrying does not take away tomorrow's troubles. 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
1: We still celebrating.
2: Yes. Congrats are in order for the Charlotte Crown. Sold out on the opening night.
1: They won that opener too, right?
2: Yes.
1: They won that.
2: How dope is that?
1: Now, how long can y'all keep that momentum going? Because they just lost one too. I saw that they just lost one last week. Mm-hmm. So, but shout out to the Charlotte Crown, man. Our G League WNBA team.
2: Yep.
1: And I'm super happy for them. They play in Greensboro, I think.
2: Yeah.
1: I think they play in Greensboro. So, man, shout out to them sisters. Right now, they are looking at, let's see what's their record. One.
2: I know they got 16 more home games.
1: They're one and one. And their next game is May the 25th on Monday against the Greensboro Grove. And that's at 7 o'clock. So, come out and support our Charlotte Crowns.
2: Yes.
1: That's so dope.
2: That is so dope.
1: I got to find me a Charlotte Crowns jersey.
2: And shout out to Andrea Stinson. I told you my cousin, she used to play for the Stings.
1: Uh-huh.
2: She was there doing something on opening night, too. So
1: I want to know if any of the Sting players involved in the organization with the Charlotte Crowns.
2: She probably is. She definitely probably is. And then there was another lady there. I don't remember her. But Don may be involved, too, because, you know, they played together.
1: Okay.
2: But I think that's super dope to see.
1: Man, shout out to our Charlotte Crown.
2: Yes.
1: Make sure y'all go see them girls. More music is after the commercial breaks. It's V.
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